0: So a bunch of bird watchers decided to go over to the landfill and watch some birds and got the hantavirus from some rat poop. And that is what caused this whole thing.
1: Beautiful plumage as they eat the garbage. Oh, did you get a shot of that, honey?
0: Why does it smell like this? As we followed the birds slowly, we are now standing in the midst of a landfill, a dump, if you will.
1: Is there such a thing as rat watching? Because there are a lot of rats around here, honey.
0: Let's become rat watchers, and we can write down in our little book, saw another brown rat.
1: What? This cough is a little persistent. I probably ought to see a doctor.
0: The most interesting thing of that story being hantavirus, they believe, being exchanged human to human, right?
1: Yeah, that one weird strain that's rare but nasty.
0: That's a big deal and kills 40% of people who get it? Holy crap! Yeah, so we got to talk more about that later. What a troubling story. Lots in the news today. And I hope you can stick around and comment on it on our text line. We'll give you that number when we come back. We've got headlines on the way. Lots of stuff today. Stay here.
2: Armstrong and Getty.
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1: The tough thing about being an honest broker about the war in Iran is you got Trump constantly actually overstating things, obviously overstating things, and a mainstream media that's rooting for a loss. So between those two things, it's hard to find where we are.
2: Yeah, and then the 100% of the time dishonesty of the Iranian regime. So, trying to read the tea leaves, I mean, these are some tainted, nasty, deliberately fouled tea leaves. Good luck. I suppose we can take a look at the headlines. I'm sorry I'm clicking around like a maniac. I just mentioned to Jack off the air. I spent way too long, like, working and reading yesterday. I sent myself, like, 30 different articles. Among one of the more interesting is this that, and I'll preface this by saying, don't ask a journalist what's happening with the economy and people's pocketbooks. Ask a business person. For instance, the CEO of Kraft Heinz, the people who sell us ketchups and sauces and all sorts of different basic foods. Their new mantra is value. They've realized people are running out of money by the end of the month, and they're even doing things like offering smaller sizes. So if you've only got $2 for ketchup and not $3.50, you can get yourself a small bottle.
1: It'd have to be very small.
2: Well, yeah. I mean, they're cutting prices, boosting promotions, and introducing smaller package sizes to appeal to cash-strapped consumers. So it's the opposite of the Costco thing, where you spend more but less per unit, and then you got the mac and cheese for the next 6 months. Kraft Heinz is saying, no, people are really strapped right now. I found that pretty interesting.
1: So could hit you with the usual big headlines about the war in Iran and a couple of different things, but I'm going to hit you with a couple of dumb headlines. This one. Neil deGrasse Tyson has a response to President Trump's vow to release the UFO files. There's a lot to not care about there.
2: Wow.
1: What Neil deGrasse Tyson thinks about anything in the stupid UFO files story. The Epstein suicide note, allegedly, is out, and I think maybe we ought to make a T-shirt out of his final line on a suicide note. No fun, not worth it.
2: Wow.
1: That might be my slogan. Epstein's suicide note. No fun, not worth it.
2: I'll just get used to shouting that as you leave various activities that are no fun and not worth it.
1: How about this headline? PETA activists encase feet in cement in protest of some animal rights abuse thing in their mind.
2: Go ahead.
1: Leave them there. They got all these firefighters and cops there trying to jackhammer the cement out of there to get the people. Leave them there. Why in the world is it any city's job to get some numbnuts activists' feet out of cement if they decide to do that?
2: Call 911, and we'll get there when we can. It's the Joe Getty doctrine. You paste your hand to it. You glue your hand to the floor of a basketball court. Well, you're going to have 7-footers stomping on your head. Accidentally. But, you know, you're going to be in the way.

0: the action, but the game will go on. So good luck there, Junior.
1: We'll have to get wound up about this later. Minnesota teachers empowered to keep parents in the dark about their child's health under widely adopted school policy. That whole separating children from their parents thing, which I had another doctor experience last night with my son that I want to talk about later.
0: Right. You don't have to tell your mommy and daddy about this. This will be our secret, say Minnesota government officials. California just doubled down on cruel sex change experiments on children. Not a single Democrat voted against it. Oh, and I've got another article about people voting with their feet and leaving jurisdictions that are engaged in such horrors. California would have you believe, well, people are leaving because housing is expensive. Yeah, that's part of it.
1: You know about Tucker Carlson and Candace Owens, probably, if you follow that sort of media? What's the deal with Megyn Kelly and her switch on Islam in the last couple months? We can give you an example that's amazing coming up.
2: Armstrong and Getty.
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2: CBS News Brief. U.S. Central Command says American forces have responded with self-defense strikes on Iranian targets after three Navy destroyers came under missile and drone fire but were not struck. CBS's Nancy Cordes also reports.
3: The White House has been insisting for weeks that the U.S. is actually in control of the strait, despite the fact that Iran has a stranglehold on oil traffic.
2: Some U.S. passengers who left a cruise ship before hantavirus cases were confirmed are now being monitored for the virus, but are showing no signs of it. Maria Van Kerkhove of the World Health Organization.
4: This is not SARS-CoV-2. This is not the start of a COVID pandemic. This is an outbreak that we see on a ship. There's a confined area. We have five confirmed cases so far.
2: Tennessee approves a new GOP-backed congressional map dissolving a majority black district in Memphis. Rachel Spriggs was among the protesters who packed committee hearings.
5: We want to make sure that, like, we are heard in this process. And so if that comes with getting put out, then so be it.
2: CBS News Brief, I'm Jennifer Kuiper.
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7: The KFQD weather forecast for Anchorage and the Valley this afternoon, mostly cloudy and kind of breezy at times. Most places should remain dry, highs in the upper 40s. Mostly cloudy tonight, lows in the upper 30s. Friday looks mostly cloudy, highs in the upper 40s, and Saturday cloudy with occasional showers anticipated, highs in the upper 40s. This is KFQD meteorologist Steve Adamson.

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1: I think what we're seeing is evil. Like, are you allowed to kill people who've committed no crime? No. Super simple. You're not allowed to do that. Under no moral standard is that allowable. All of a sudden, it's allowable. It's allowable in Gaza. And our leaders are like, yeah, no, it's just totally fine. It's not fine. But certainly, it's repugnant to the Christian understanding of the world and the human soul. Every person has a soul. That's the Christian view. And not just the Christian view. It's the Islamic view, too.
2: So the Christians and the Muslims have a good view of the soul and whether or not you should murder innocents and all that sort of thing, but not the Jews. That's what Tucker Carlson's point is there. The Jews are a different breed of evil, killing Palestinians for no good reason. And nothing to say about Hamas, who they're about as Islam-y as you can get, according to them.
3: Well, that was just a masterclass in dishonest argument right there, but I won't go into it. I can explain Tucker pretty thoroughly in a few minutes.
2: So, this is a heck of a thing. First of all, realizing how old I am in the last few minutes, as I was doing a little research on Megyn Kelly. Do you know how long ago Megyn Kelly left Fox? It's just short of 20 years ago.
3: No.
2: Yes. She left Fox in 2017. Oh, that's 10 years ago. Thank God.
3: That's 9 years.
2: I had it wrong, though. Yeah, well, it's coming up on a decade here pretty quick, but when she announced she was leaving. But, yeah, thank God I was wrong. It's only 10 years ago. It's still shocking to me, though. So Megyn Kelly followed O'Reilly for years on Fox. O'Reilly was the number one cable news show in America for 20 years, and Megyn Kelly was on right after him and would have really good ratings, because if you follow a big hit, people often just stick around back in the old days, stick around and watch the show. And she had more younger viewers than O'Reilly, even when he was number one. So people really liked that. So she was in her early 40s at that time and got younger viewers. And so every network in the country was interested in that. She leaves Fox for NBC in 2017. They give her a $70 million

0: deal for 3 years, which made her one of the most high-paid anchors in television history at the time, Megyn Kelly, of anybody on networks, not just a cable news world, but anywhere. And then she had the blackface controversy, which I don't quite remember, and I'm sure it's not worth getting back into, but she stood up for somebody's blackface or something. I don't know what
1: that was. Stupid. Yeah.
0: But it was stupid. Anyway, she got forced out of NBC because the way her contract was built, they had to pay her the full amount. So she got her full $70 million. And then she went off into the world of a couple of different things and then getting this podcast going. But she has been, most of that time, I never have really watched or listened to her show that much, but I've kind of judged it by the kind of guests that she gets. For the past several years, she's had, for instance, Mark Halpern, who I really trust and think is an honest broker. Rich Lowry of the National Review, I trust and believe is an honest broker. There's a handful of others. But she has made a turn in just the last couple of months around the whole Jews-Islam thing.
1: Yeah, after an entire career spent otherwise.
0: Parroting,
1: Tucker, for that matter.
0: Parroting, you know, sort of the turn that Tucker Carlson made. And well, we can discuss later why she's doing it for money or she actually believes it or what's going on there. But, I mean, this has all happened fairly recently. Here's her talking about Islam way, way, way back in the ancient time of January of this year, just a few months ago. This is Megyn Kelly.
2: Islam is not consistent with the values of America, of the West. They should stay in countries that don't care about keeping church and state separated. They should stay in countries that don't care about protecting free speech. They should stay in countries that don't care about women's rights. That's where Islam can fester and grow. It's great. I mean, I'm sure if that's like your thing and you don't care about like genital mutilation, you might really enjoy living in an Islamic country. If you don't mind living in a life as a woman where you have to keep every inch of your body except for your eyeballs covered, yeah, this, someplace in the Middle East could be for you. It's not my thing. It's not America's thing. And it's not a thing that we should want or encourage in the West. There's no such thing as Islamophobia. You are not only entitled to, quote, fear Islam, I would argue it's your duty as a Christian to stand up and fight against it. It is not consistent with the values of the West or America, and therefore you have no problem. You should have no problem standing up against it.
0: So you listen to that woman, again, way back in the ancient olden times of January of this year, just a couple of months ago, and pretty clear where she stands on the world of Islam and certainly radical Islam. I mean, that's not...
1: And I would point out that that is an intelligent, deeply thought about, researched opinion. It's not somebody shooting off their mouth about a pop star. It is a person who understands geopolitics and religio-political movements.
0: After decades of covering the topic. Right. Here she is just a couple of weeks ago. Here, clip 81.
2: I think he's understanding there may be some new listeners over here. You know, like he's gotten very, very popular lately, I read, with Muslim viewers. Because he's been standing up for Islam, you know? And I have to tell you, Mark, it's been something I've noticed just since I've gotten sort of more clear-eyed on Israel, that a lot of the anti-Muslim rhetoric that's put out there originates with people who are very, very pro-Israel, who kind of need us to demonize them. Right. And I've taken a look recently at my own rhetoric on this to say, like, have I been manipulated? I want to make sure I'm not getting manipulated.
0: She was responding to a question by Mark Halpern, who I predict is going to stop going on Megyn Kelly's show, although that's a tough thing to do. They've got a working relationship where she's kind of his boss and helps him with his projects. But anyway,
1: oh boy,
0: he was asking her about the turn Tucker took. Like, they were trying to have the conversation we're having about Tucker and Megyn Kelly with Megyn Kelly, and her answer is, well, I think what Tucker's doing is a breath of fresh air. I mean, he's brought in a lot of new listeners and viewers, young Muslim men. And I think, frankly, we need to take a look at, have we been misled by Israel in demonizing Muslims? So it's the Jews that convinced you that Islam was bad and you fell for it and now you're kind of embarrassed about it. Here's a little
1: now
0: more,
1: you're more clear-eyed about Israel. Yes, Megyn.
0: Here's a little more Megyn Kelly from just the other day, 83 there, Michael.
2: He's having a lot of Muslim viewers flock to him. And so while he may have lost some contingent of the Fox News audience that's very, very pro-Israel and, you know, pro-Trump, and you can't say anything about Trump, For every one of those who leaves, there is another newer, younger audience member who does want to hear these traditional lines challenged and hear just new independent thinking. I mean, I'm experiencing some of that myself.
1: Ah, independent thinking, a phrase that will haunt the next few minutes of this show. Do you have more you'd like to say on this topic, Jack?
0: I've seen people put together montages of Megyn Kelly on Fox, on NBC, like way back in the day on CNN. I didn't even realize she was on there. She is, perhaps, a completely empty vessel. And the idea that she made a turn is the wrong way to look at it. She didn't have a position. She just took whatever position made her rich at the time. And for a while there on Fox, it was that position. And now she's deciding it's a different position. So she hasn't turned, really. She's just figured out which ways she thinks the wind is blowing money-wise.
1: I actually have a different story about a former a superstar MAGA grifter who is now a superstar anti-MAGA grifter because she saw more money in that. I mean, it's just a huge, everybody's a grifter these days, except us. So as to what's going on with Tucker, I have more or less brought the conclusion of what we're about to play to you. But here is a commentator by the name of Lee Trenk bringing the receipts. And for the specifics that he cites, I want you to know there's visual documentation of everything he says, headlines and real stories and that sort of thing. Do you see it there, Michael? 86, yeah.
3: In late 2023, Omid Malik, a Pakistani-Iranian businessman with ties to Qatar, announced he was funding your Tucker Carlson network to the tune of $15 million. In March of 2025, you gave a softball interview to Qatari Prime Minister Sheikh Mohammed. Honestly, it was less an interview and more a back massage. Even more suspicious, Lumen 8, the agency that brokered your interview, was being paid nearly $200,000 a month by the Qatari government. But hey, that's just me noticing. And then the other Islamic shoe dropped. In a jaw-dropping moment, you announced you were buying a home in Doha, Qatar. And even more bizarre was your explanation. You said, and I quote, "I am going to make a statement that I'm an American and a free man. A home in a country run by a monarchy, with no free press, ruled by Sharia law." And bizarrely calling that a celebration of American freedom, while of course consistently praising Sharia law. Most of us, that was the final straw in understanding you've been compromised. Because it wasn't just a policy shift, it was a complete reversal of everything you've built your career on. So my challenge, Tucker, is come clean. Tell your audience who's funding your platform. Is it foreign money? What prompted these new positions that look nothing like your last 30 years? If you believe what you're saying, transparency should be easy. But until you are, I'm not going away. And this is just the first drumbeat. And I promise you, I'm going to be like a dog on a bone until we get an answer. Woof.
1: And who is his? Lee Trenk is his name. He spent the preceding minute and a half explaining that how all major and most minor news outlets, media outlets, I should say, their financing is completely clear. Everybody knows who owns Fox News and Breitbart and, you know, all of them, MSNBC, you name it, the New York Times. It's absolutely clear who is financing them. And if you claim to be an independent voice, not answering to the man, and that's your whole thing, it's all the more important that your financing is somewhat transparent. And Tucker's is top, top secret. And all of a sudden, he's super pro-Qatar and pro-Islam after 30 years of the opposite. Gee golly, I wish I could come up with a theory.
0: Well, and then so you think Megyn Kelly... I'd accepted Tucker had for either because his mind broke or the money or whatever had changed directions. But Megyn Kelly, and I guess it's because she has a lot of like mainstreamish, really top-notch pundits on her show. She made the turn for money?
1: So it would seem, yeah. You have to understand a couple of things. And I know your capacity to always be amazed by people doing evil things is a wonderful part of your personality. Qatar is spending tens of billions of dollars in PR money every year, flowing to our universities, to our think tanks, to our media figures. Tens of billions. Everybody has a sliding scale of principle to greed. And some people, even if they're kind of principled, if you wave $100 million in front of them, they can rationalize away putting their principles away in favor of the money. Like, I'm not going to have that much effect anyway. The Qataris are spending way more money on me than is justified. I'm not going to move fundamentalist Islam an inch down the field, please. So I'm going to do it because this is generational wealth for my family for the next 50 years.
0: Well, I don't get about that, and I've never been super rich, so I don't know what it looks like, but you're Tucker might be worth nine figures before this started. Like, he might be in the 100 million range. What do you mean for generational wealth? How many generations do you need to fund?
1: Ask Tucker.
0: I just don't get it. Megyn Kelly's richer than God. You start bad-mouthing the Jews and downplaying the evil of Hamas for even more money? I can't imagine being that sort of person.
1: Mm-hmm. It's overwhelmingly likely that they are on Qatar's payroll. A word from our friends at Simply Safe Home Security. 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
0: So we need to fit this Megyn Kelly-Tucker Carlson conversation in with the rise in anti-Semitism. Obviously, they go hand in hand. Because there's some really rough statistics out there around more attacks on Jews and that sort of stuff and what the hell's going on. So I'll have that a little bit later in the show. We'll spread it out, though, because we can't be the world's most depressing radio show, even though we often are. We got a mailbag on the way next. Stay here.
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1: Oh, wow, Peter Thiel is behind this, one of the world's richest men. What an interesting idea. Coming up in a couple of weeks in Las Vegas, the first ever enhanced games. Athletes from around the world allowed to use whatever steroid, amphetamine, whatever the hell you want to use to try to be the best at track and field and swimming and weightlifting. It's the first ever do whatever you want to do to push the boundary of human capability sporting event in Vegas. We got to talk more about that later. That's going to be fun.
2: Yeah, why not?
1: Why not?
2: Wear helmets.
1: Right.
2: Jiminy. Yeah, yeah. Here's your freedom-loving quote of the day. Okay, about war. I like this one from Donald Rumsfeld, for all of his sins. If it were a fact, it wouldn't be called intelligence. Interesting.
1: Meaning it can sometimes be wrong?
2: Rummy, yeah. Intelligence is the best guess.
1: Right. That's a good
2: it's probably
1: point.
2: Worth keeping in mind. Yeah, I like that one. Mailbag. Drop us a note. Mailbag at armstrongandgetty.com. My list just expanded, writes Mick. Had bird watching at landfills infested with mice and rats, and attending snake shows with live cobras crawling up pants legs to the list of things not to do while on vacation. Derek says, guys, I've listened to y'all for more than a decade now, starting in Oregon, brought you with me to Colorado. Thank you, Derek.
1: Well, you've changed and I hate you now. Is that what the next sentence is?
2: No. Regarding the filibuster, the Republicans have to do something. The best idea I've heard is to put the filibuster up for the vote to enshrine it permanently.
1: Yeah,
2: if the Democrats block it, then you have to assume the worst scenario of the prisoner's dilemma and start stabbing, as you put it yesterday. Thanks for being my source of political news.
1: Yeah, I'd be willing to talk about that race to the bottom thing more later, because I still stand by my beliefs.
2: And just Steve with some excellent analysis of Marco Rubio dropping various rap music origin phrases in the press conference yesterday.
3: They should check themselves before they wreck themselves in the...
2: And an unmistakable reference to Cypress Hill as well.
3: They're insane in the brain.
2: Right, exactly. So Steve writes, Rubio is playing 3D chess with his rap references, as two of the founding members of Cypress Hill are Cuban Americans like Rubio and were famously in a well-known beef with, wait for it, Ice Cube. The references Ice Cube Killa by Cypress Hill and King of the Hill by West Side Connection and Ice Cube Side Project

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1: Jack Armstrong and Joe Getty.
2: Armstrong and Getty.
3: And now, here's Armstrong and Getty.
4: Has this war made the U.S. stronger strategically or the opposite?
5: I think it's pretty much made the U.S. Weaker. Ultimately, I don't think this has been exactly what the United States bargained for.
6: And there you go. There's CBS Evening News coverage of the war in Iran. You ask one guy, did the war make the U.S. stronger or weaker? He goes with weaker. And in other news, what the hell? I actually uttered an oath out loud when I saw that in the news last night. I like Elliot Ackerman. That was the analyst there. His book about war. One of the best things I've ever read in my life about war. Highly recommend it to anyone. You can listen to it. He reads the book if you do the audio book, but it's so good. But anyway, asking one guy who says this has been, it's been bad for the United States, and then like, well, that's the final word, is nuts. If you've been paying attention to the war at all, there are all kinds of different opinions by lots of people giving their straight analysis of it's been a success, it's been a failure, it's been this, it's that, you know, mixture of... That's just, why? Why do we need to do this? Why treat us like we're idiots? Because we are idiots? Is that why?
7: That's the one right there. Yeah.
6: That was the CBS Evening News. God, that bothered me.
7: Quote-unquote journalists, talking heads, they're so incurious, as I'm frequently saying. I mean, it was obvious that he was noodling through the answer and gave an answer. It's made us weaker. How do you not follow up with, in what way? You obviously were struggling to answer that definitively, but tell me about your thinking. No, of course not. No, you just, good thing or bad thing? Good thing or bad thing?
6: And actually, just we're going to play that to tease that we'll talk about the war in Iran later, not here, but every one of these discussions, whether it's made us weaker, stronger, price of gas, whatever it is around with the war with Iran, needs to be filtered through the, is it worth it to stop them from having a nuclear weapon filter?
7: And a heap and helping of, we're in the middle of it, so hard to say.
6: Yeah, and it's not over yet. But anyway, more on that later. So the Epstein note is out. Here's what it said. If they find my body, Hillary did it, signed Epstein's mom, which is a joke.
7: A lot of ways to interpret that. It's a puzzle.
6: You can only get the Epstein's mom joke if you're at least 60 years old. From Welcome Back, Cotter, back in the day. Anyway, here's the actual report on Epstein's suicide note, whether it's real or not.
8: This is the purported suicide note that his former cellmate claims Jeffrey Epstein left behind the first time he tried to kill himself in jail. A federal judge ordered it unsealed tonight, giving the public and investigators their first look at it. They investigated me for months, found nothing, the note said. It is a treat to be able to choose one's time to say goodbye. What you want me to do? No fun. Not worth it.
7: Wow. All right. You know, it's funny. I had the same gripe. The Wall Street Journal has an article about this thing. It is 3, 6, 7 lines long, partial lines long, and they all edit it and summarize it for you. It's 7 lines long. Just say what it says. Here's what it says. They investigated me for months. Found nothing. So 15-year-old charge is unreadable. It is a treat to be able to decide, choose when time to say goodbye. What you want me to do? Bust out crying? No fun. Not worth it.
6: That's my new slogan. No fun. Not worth it.
7: I'm going to bellow that as I leave many a gathering. Meetings, court hearings, you name it.
6: Oh, and you just leave it. You're not arguing toward hanging yourself with your pants. You're a different argument.
7: I'm going to stand up and say, no fun, not worth it, and walk out.
6: Aaron Kutursky of ABC News goes on to say that it hasn't been verified if it's real or not, at least yet. And the question looms of, if this existed all these years, how did it just come out now? Which seems a little...
7: Well, as a sealed part of a case involving one of his cellmates.
6: But still, somebody had to know that it existed. The cellmate knew it existed, obviously. And various lawyers, judges, whoever. All this time, with everything going on with Epstein, there was a suicide note out there, and it was kept secret. I find it hard to believe.
7: This con It was one of his possessions. I don't know the law around this. It's possible it would be highly illegal to release it as it's evidence in a case. This guy was, I would guess, trying to use it as leverage to get a reduced sentence or whatever.
9: You're going
7: to
9: tell me nobody would make an illegal leak around the Epstein case at this point?
7: Absolutely not. That would be unethical, Jack.
9: Really a throwback your head hilarious statement right there.
7: Yeah, I grant you that. Yeah, especially if TMZ is paying, you know, seven figures for it or whatever.
9: Everything around the Epstein case has been probably shouldn't have been leaked from day one.
7: Yeah, true enough.
9: What? And it's his first suicide attempt, which I had forgotten existed. Which to me makes it all the more likely that he killed himself, which I've always believed anyway. The fact that he tried to kill himself once before and nobody's doubting that that was real, or I've never heard anybody doubt that his first suicide attempt was for real. If you try to kill yourself once and fail, and then you end up killing yourself and everybody jumps to the conclusion of he couldn't have killed himself, seems kind of weird to me.
7: Of course. Sure. Sure. Michael,
9: no
7: the
9: fun.
7: Part you need to use is... What you want me to do, bust out crying? You need to yell that at Jack now and again. No fun, not worth it.
10: I'll keep that in mind.
7: Excellent.
9: No fun, not worth it.
7: Yeah.
9: Is that the kind of note you would write right before you hang yourself in your cell?
7: I like the, it's a treat to be able to choose one's time to say goodbye.
9: That sounds real.
7: Sure.
9: But no... No, of course, he's a sociopath, at least.
7: Incredibly self-indulgent to the point of victimizing many other people.
9: Because I was about to say, you got nothing for kids, wife, friends, posterity, nothing. But he's a sociopath who lived purely for his own pleasure. And the pleasure had come to an end. So,
7: well,
9: he probably
7: and he had neither wife nor kids, so that would be odd to shout out to them.
9: He has no kids?
7: I don't think so.
9: Never married?
7: Yeah, Ghislaine Maxwell.
9: I don't know if you'd think I'd know this, but I don't know it. I've never heard reference to a wife or kids.
7: No, me neither. No. I don't think he's the Marion type.
9: Either way, I suppose if you're a sociopath who's lived only for pleasure, there's not much to say when you've reached the end of the road. I guess the pleasure's over. Oot.
7: Who else are you going to name check? Jack, his beloved Uncle Jim and the Easter Bunny? What are you? You're in fantasy land here. Outrageous. I'm just mad because he was right about somebody would have leaked it. The cellmate, Nicholas Tartaglione, Nicky Tarts, guarantees called Nicky Tarts on the street, briefly shared the Manhattan cell with Epstein. He said he found the letter and gave it to his lawyers. The former police officer was later convicted of multiple murder counts and sentenced to life in prison. So he's a real treat.
9: Wow.
7: Yikes.
9: Yeah. Before we take a break and move on to other stuff, well, first this and then my favorite clip of the day. First this and then my favorite clip of the day.
7: Excellent. 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
7: 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Woof.
9: So we've got to talk about the war in Iran at some point, where we are on that. There was a mayoral debate for Los Angeles. I really get the sense that in terms of news coverage, I think in California and nationally, there seems to be more attention on the mayoral race in L.A. than the governor's race, for whatever reason.
7: There's a lot there, I think.
9: I don't know if it's the personalities or the storyline with the fires or whatever.
7: Oh, yeah, that's it. You've got, A, entertainment, because you got some big personalities, including this Spencer Pratt. Is that his name?
9: Yeah.
7: I'm not young enough to have watched his reality show. But so you got him. You got Karen Bass, who's a big name. You have the wildfire, which is a compelling narrative. And you've got a city that may be the target of more fascination around the world than anywhere else. Mm. Los Angeles, where dreams and movies are born.
9: So we've got some of the debate stuff a little bit later this hour, and we want to talk about the rise of anti-Semitism. But this is my favorite clip of the day. This is we opened the show with the opening clip from the show there, Michael. This is about the people getting sick and dying on the ship, the cruise ship, and all that sort of stuff. They think they've nailed down where the hantavirus came from.
10: The point of infection may have been Argentina, where investigators say the leading theory is that a couple caught the disease before boarding, exposed the rodents during a bird watching tour that included a stop at a landfill.
7: Wow. Honey, did you sign us up for this tour?
9: Let's stop here in Argentina and go check out the... See, I've got every book, every bird in my book, I've checked the mark, including some very rare birds, but I haven't seen the Argentinian trash S-bird yet, so let's go over to this landfill and watch it peck around in the garbage. Sure, a lot of rat feces around here. Anyway, we'll overlook
7: I wouldn't worry about it.
9: I wouldn't worry about it either. Holy crap!
7: Yeah, I'm telling you, that's not a pleasant outing.
9: I always thought part of the whole bird watching appeal would be some of the locales you would go to observe the birds, not a landfill.
7: Right, honey, look, it's the Argentinian refuse hawk. Beautiful plumage. Or maybe they were.

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1: Wow, the more I read about this, the more interested I am at the very first ever enhanced Olympics is coming up in 2 weeks in Las Vegas. Peter Thiel is behind it. He's one of the PayPal Mafia billionaire dudes. You've probably heard of him. He gets involved in politics all the time. I think, yeah, Don Trump Jr. is a partner with one company that's helped behind this. Anyway, the premise is pretty easy to understand. You know how they're really, really do their best to crack down on doping in most of your sports, whether it's the Tour de France or obviously the Olympics or anything like that. This competition is saying there will be no blood tests. Show up and race.
2: Oh,
1: just do whatever you want to do.
2: Wow. The roid games.
1: Yeah.

0: anabolic steroids, peptides, I don't even know what that is, growth hormones, stimulants, metabolic modulators, whatever you want to do, do it. Competing in track, swimming, weightlifting, attempting to beat official world records, $25 million in total athlete compensation on the line. So there's a lot of prize money to be made for winning, whereas most of your athletic events, you know, you're not winning any money. You hoped maybe you make money off endorsements if you win, but you don't get paid for being the world's fastest man until you start doing endorsements.
1: Is this brought to you by GNC or something? What is the point of this?
0: Well, I don't know if they're trying to put a positive spin on it or if they actually mean it, but to a certain extent, it's going to be to let regular people know about supplements you can take that will help you with your 10K or this or that, that aren't really harmful. Certainly, if you're going to just use them for a while in your life, there's no you know, bad effects for a lot of this stuff. But I don't know how you're going to separate that out from, okay, so that guy's taking something I could sprinkle on my fruit smoothie in the morning that would give me a little more energy. How are you going to separate that out from the fact that he's also taken human growth hormone for the last 20 years, and he looks like a freak?
1: Yeah, this seems completely ridiculous to me, and I was right. It's brought to you by supplement makers.
0: Oh, yeah. I think it's
1: trying to get
0: awesome.
1: You to gobble whatever. Yeah, great.
0: To a certain extent, they just want to see what the limits are of the human body when using the best available supplements, drugs you can take to run fast, lift weights.
1: Yeah, I'd say it's going to be used to build Chinese super soldiers, but honestly, they got robot dogs with machine guns coming out of their eyes, so they don't need super soldiers
0: anymore.
1: Well,
0: and I guarantee they're already doing this anyway. They got platoons of men on all kinds of supplements, growth hormones, whatever. You know, the Nazis famously, and we didn't know this until the 90s, the Nazis famously, the reason they were able to pull off what they pulled off is they were on meth. That's how they did day after day without sleeping attacks, and nobody could stop them. They were on meth.
1: Meth and radios. That's right, yeah. You're going to have a couple of heart attacks on the field of play and, you know, various infarctions and strokes and whatnot. But these guys know what they're doing. They're grown men and women. You're going to have some suspicious bulges in the women's uniforms, but that might be a transgender thing. You don't know.
0: I have no problem with this. I can't wait to see it. Now, your Olympic body and the various other races where they try to keep drugs out of it are hardcore against this and hate it and have banned, preemptively banned, any athlete that competes in this or coach. You're not allowed to participate in any of the, you know, sanctioned non-drug athletic events anywhere in the world.
1: Wow, so you've gone to the dark side. So you kept using the something or other Olympics. Obviously, that's not the actual.
0: The Enhanced Games is the actual name.
1: The Enhanced Games, I see. Okay, yeah. Yeah. Huh.
0: Yeah, the Roid Olympics or whatever you want to call it. Or whatever people will start calling it. There was a Monty Python, was it Monty Python bit way back in the days where somebody's trying to lift a really heavy weight and they pull and then their arms pull off and blood squirts everywhere? That could happen.
1: Yeah. Yeah, that's beautiful.
0: Tons of money on the line. They got $2.7 million going to be split across 60 different swimmers, different races.
1: Wonder if Leah Thomas is going to be there.
0: Wow.
1: I mean, do they limit it to, like, dudes, women in the women's sports, or can you just throw on a little makeup and claim you're a woman? Like, I don't know, California track and field.
0: What remains to be seen, it says here in this serious analysis of it, is whether athletes at the Enhanced Games will actually break records. The Olympics have the best talent pool for these sports on Earth, and though there are former medalists competing in the Enhanced Games, they're no longer, you know, at their highest competitive level, or they obviously would be competing at that level. So it's possible that even roided up best runners out there that are willing to take all this stuff can't run as fast as the naturally fastest 20-year-old Argentinian or whoever currently is the world's fastest man.
1: Right, right.
0: I guess Usain Bolt still has the record for the 100-meter dash. Can somebody beat his record being all roided up? I'll bet not.
1: Some fat guy who spends most of his time on his couch, gets all jabbed up with various hormones and steroids and stimulants and all, and runs on 8 100-yard dash. Yeah, great. That sounds entertaining.
2: That'd be awesome.
1: I think it's going to be fantastic. Speaking of odd behavior and enhancement, the newest craze for plastic surgery in Asia will make you laugh. Man, beauty standards are odd. Coming up, the fiery mayoral debate in Los Angeles. Oh, the highlights are great. Stay with us.
3: Armstrong and Getty.
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1: CBS News Brief. The U.S. is waiting for a response from Iran to its one-page memorandum aimed at restarting talks. CBS's Weijia Zhang.
2: This is not an actual peace deal proposal. This is really a deal to start negotiating a deal.
1: Republican Governor Bill Lee signs a new congressional map that splits the black-majority city of Memphis, Rhodes College professor Charles McKinney.
3: We will not sit idly by as the forces of segregation and suppression try to silence us once again. Hands off of our vote.
1: A major tornado outbreak in Mississippi last night has been labeled as one of the worst this season. 17 people hurt and widespread damage across several counties. CBS's Jason Allen reports from hard-hit Purvis, Mississippi.
4: Several people in this neighborhood told me they sheltered from this storm in their bathrooms. Only room in these houses that doesn't have any exterior walls. When you look at the rest of the house, that decision made all the difference in a storm like this.
1: CBS News Brief, I'm Jennifer Kuiper.
5: The KFQD weather forecast for Anchorage and the Valley this afternoon, mostly cloudy and kind of breezy at times. Most places should remain dry, highs in the upper 40s. Mostly cloudy tonight, lows in the upper 30s. Friday looks mostly cloudy, highs in the upper 40s, and Saturday cloudy with occasional showers anticipated, highs in the upper 40s. This is KFQD meteorologist Steve Adamson.

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1: So the question is, do we play clips from the L.A. mayoral debate or the governor's debate last night? You're saying there wasn't a governor's debate last night, and I'm saying, yes, there was. There was a California governor gubernatorial debate last night that got zero attention. Nobody even hardly knows it happened. They had debates two nights in a row. Did you know that? No, you didn't. It's weird, isn't it?
2: Seems like a lot.
1: Yeah. Isn't it weird, though, that the number biggest state in the country and everything like that, they had a gubernatorial debate, you didn't even know what happened last night? But I do want to throw this in. All the Democrats doing the whole raise your hand if bull-s that they should ban from debates.
2: Mm-hmm.
1: Raise your hand if you're committed to finishing the bullet train. And all the Democrats raised their head. If they're governor, they will commit to finishing the high-speed rail project.
2: Wow. 250, 300, 500 billion, whatever it takes.
1: Still no great.
2: So there was a very jazzy mayoral debate in Los Angeles last night, getting a lot of attention for a handful of reasons, as we were chatting about earlier. Number one, I think L.A. is probably fascinates people around the world as much as any city on earth, the entertainment industry, the glamour, et cetera. Plus, you had the wildfire, which is absolutely horrible, and the response to it has been utterly incompetent. And we're going to accent that later on. But the other big topic, which any Cal Unicornian would say, yeah, of course, was crime and drugs and safety on the street. And it's terrible in L.A. You know, San Francisco has probably gotten more attention than it deserves compared to L.A.'s bums and junkies situation.
1: Well, and that the L.A. Times pointed out yesterday, two different cities going two different directions, the two biggest cities in California, L.A. and San Francisco. San Francisco is completely different than it was a couple of years ago because of a new mayor.
2: And new policies, right?
1: And new policies.
2: So, just to kind of lay the groundwork for the debate, this was an enormous story yesterday in the world of drugs, but in L.A., Matt Finn of Fox News.
3: MacArthur Park is supposed to be a family park, but it's known for brazen drug use, and two gangs fight for control of it, MS-13 and their rival 18th Street Gang. I went to the historic park yesterday just hours before the federal raid. I saw people getting high, and all around were people apparently doing what's called the fentanyl fold, when people's bodies fold in half while on fentanyl. I also saw a young man hit the ground, go unconscious. He was revived by LA homeless workers who told him he overdosed, and they left him with boxes of Narcan.
2: Wow. We could certainly pause and reflect on the state of parks in California.
1: The fentanyl fold.
2: There's more.
3: Now, shortly after that, 300 federal and local agents stormed the area. They cleared the park. They cut locks on storefronts where drug dealers allegedly stashed product, six businesses in total. The DEA tells me they did a two-month undercover investigation and determined the Sinaloa cartel brings fentanyl and meth into Los Angeles, and it's sold and distributed from the park. 25 people are federally charged, including a female ringleader and her boyfriend associated with the 18th Street Gang.
2: Final clip.
3: Now, in one stash house alone, 40 pounds of fentanyl was recovered. Street value, $8 to $10 million, the equivalent of 190,000 potentially fatal doses.
1: For some reason, I can't stop thinking about the homeless workers there in the park, because I have a relative who was doing that sort of thing. And you're on the side of Jesus. I mean, that's the sort of thing Jesus would have done. But, God, that's got to feel like you're not getting anywhere. The drug addict who likes doing drugs and will tell you openly they don't want to stop died again, so you run over and revive them, and then they go back to doing drugs.
2: Under the watchful eye of the Sinaloa cartel, right, operating freely in Los Angeles. Yeah, those of you who live in normal parts of the country are probably shocked and horrified by all of this, as you should be. So there was, under that pall, they conducted a mayoral debate last night, as we mentioned. Let's start with the upstart candidate, Spencer Pratt, and some of the things he said.
4: What's your plan?
5: Thank you, sir. Well, first off, I was just talking to my friend Rachel, who works in downtown L.A. Downtown is so unsafe now that they have to serve the food. All the employees have to eat inside. They can't risk going out. That's why all these beautiful restaurants are closing, because it's so unsafe. So before we require city workers to go back into any buildings, we need to enforce the laws on the street. Councilwoman Rahman is talking about safety, yet when animal rescue activist Rebecca Corey came in and said the dogs are being tortured and abused on the streets of downtown, she walked out of the hearing. She doesn't care about safety. She doesn't care about anything she's talking about. At least Mayor Bass pretends to care.
2: We've got to sell Spencer Pratt and Armstrong and Getty enforce the law t-shirt.
1: I was just thinking, I wish I could get into his ear. The LA Times didn't want to put a fine point on why San Francisco has completely revitalized itself while LA is a toilet. That it's policy. The LA Times article yesterday talked all about because Silicon Valley and AI has blah, blah, blah. No! The people got so sick of it, they elected a mayor that swore he was going to do something about it. And I'm telling you, because I've seen it with my own eyes, it went from you couldn't walk through Union Square. There was a temporary police headquarters set up next to the park there because everything was so bad, to where the last couple of times I've been there, I haven't seen a single homeless person. Not one. That was all because of a change of mayors and a change of policy. And you could do that in Los Angeles, too.
2: Junkies, street people, right. Legendary stores that were there since your dad was in the Merchant Marine are closed now. So it was terrible, but they've bounced back to some extent. The only contradiction I would offer is that the Silicon Valley AI thing matters because in all of these cities, in all the blue cities, and Portland, I've got a report on Portland that'll make you weep for that once great city. The poor people and the middle class people are screaming, please clean up the streets, enforce the law, but the progressives ignore them. In San Francisco, you've got the super duper heavyweights of tech who are saying, you gotta clean up the streets. So they're being heard. Anyway, Spencer Pratt went on.
5: First off, inside safe. I like to say inside safe makes all of us outside unsafe. The reality is, no matter how many beds you give these people, they are on super meth. They are on fentanyl. The DEA statistic says 93% of this is a drug addiction problem. Nithya, Councilwoman Robbins' plan for treatment first. I will go below the Harbor Freeway tomorrow with her, and we can find some of these people she's going to offer treatment for. She's going to get stabbed in the neck. These people do not want a bed. They want fentanyl or super meth. These ideas cost us over $400 million to house for 3,000 people for $400 million. This is an absolute failure for both of them. They're a team.
1: I wish he and others would just state it more clearly. It's not a housing problem. It's a drug problem. It's not a housing problem. It's a drug problem. Spend your whole 3 minutes saying that.
2: Right. I mean, that 93% is drug addiction is a great statistic, but I get it. He was excited. He went super fast. But yeah, that needs to be repeated over and over and over again for reasons we've discussed. You have three separate problems. You have an enormous drug problem, a significant mental illness problem, and a very small housing problem. And yet the activists who profit from this, remember those hundreds of millions of dollars in L.A. or tens of billions of dollars in California? Somebody's getting that money. They like to pretend that it's just a housing problem because the money keeps flowing. Next clip, this is Councilwoman Rahman, Nithya Rahman, who Spencer was referring to, responding to what he just said.
6: You have 30 seconds to respond. And then Conan has a question that coincides with all of this, please.
7: Great. I mean, I'm not sure how to respond to that vision of Los Angeles. This is a MAGA Republican's idea of what Los Angeles looks like. This is really not the city that I love so much.
2: That was the answer. The question is, what does it sound like when somebody has no argument on their side?
1: But it works.
2: You hem and you haw and you call them a MAGA Republican. Yeah.
1: In places,
2: the government you deserve.
1: In blue states and blue cities, it works. Yeah, but the Republican is a Trump adjacent. You know, it's like voting for Trump, voting for that guy. So.
2: Yeah. Well, if you fall for that, you get the government you deserve. One more clip.
8: This is a yes or no question, an answer. So there's an LA council member. He wants voters to decide. He is saying that non-citizens, should they be allowed to vote in local elections? Is this a yes or no, Mr. Pratt?
5: No.
8: Mayor Bass?
9: It depends. It's not a yes or no.
8: Depends on what?
9: Well, first of all, when you say non-citizens, it doesn't mean they're here illegal. It doesn't mean they're undocumented. They could have green cards. They could be here perfectly legal. And there's a lot of states and cities that do that on very, very local elections. We have to see what the councilman is proposing.
8: Councilmember Bremen.
7: Yeah, I would say, again, it does depend. In other places, school boards have non-citizens.
8: Yes or no?
7: Non-citizens.
2: Yeah. That's a pretty good illustration of how it goes with conservatives and progressives. He followed the rules, even though we're not big fans of yes, no questions, although this one I think is reasonable. He followed the rules. They filibustered, and there's no sanction for it.
1: I also thought during one of those answers, it's amazing the leap in talent. Apparently it's necessary to go from mayor, even of Los Angeles, you know, one of the biggest mayor jobs in the world. You're still single A ball for debates compared to like presidential candidates. It's interesting.
2: I liked the line about getting stabbed in the neck.
1: That was good.
2: Great. They don't want housing. They want super meth. All right. Here's what you want. You want to take care of the
10: people. Stabbed in the neck.
2: You want to take care of the people you care about after you're gone. You got to face up to it. It's a grown up thing. And you know, you ought to have a will or a trust for your kids, for your assets, etc. But you've been intimidated by stories of, you know, lawyers and money, whatever. 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
1: Yeah, as little as 30 minutes, you could start having, you know, where your assets going to go and have that designated so it doesn't end up in a court and, you know, people fighting with each other and getting their own lawyers and not speaking to each other for the rest of all family's eternity. 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
1: Yeah, I keep harping on it, and I will stop for now. But I've never seen any area anywhere in my life change the way San Francisco changed with a change of mayors. It's amazing. It's amazing. You can't emphasize it enough. Policy matters. Too many people, I think we're just built to kind of think, well, times change and things change. No, the policy matters.
2: Injustice. No, it's injustice. It's systemic racism. It's income inequality. It's all ideological, this theory and that theory. That's what people have been convinced of. That was policy.
1: Did they got all the hantavirus people off of that boat? We'll have to get into that story later.
2: Plus, I'll give you 137 guesses what the most popular plastic surgery is in Asia. And you're not going to get it. Okay. Beauty standards around the world are so nuts.
1: Well, I want a butt lift, so I'm hoping that's becoming popular. Stay here.
0: Armstrong and Getty.
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1: You should ask for a little more, I promise you. There's never a team member on that line is going to say no to you. We will continue to put heaping spoonfuls of food in bowls and doodos. It has always been our brand ethos, and it is still to this day. We serve big, beautiful bowls and burritos. No questions asked. I tell my team all the time, put as much food in that bowl and burrito as you possibly can. I want the consumer to tell you it's too big.
2: That's a good wow. Chipotle. Wow.
3: It's the CEO.
2: So is

0: that? I'm amazed. I don't feel like I go to restaurants because, oh, their portions are so giant. I don't ever go anywhere where the portions aren't giant. So that's not a draw for me.
1: That's squarely aimed at the young man market, isn't it?
0: Or the poor?
1: Or the gal who knows she can get 2 to 3 meals out of the burrito that's the same size as her head. Yes.
0: The problem with burritos is every time I get one anywhere, when I start with it, holding it in my hands, just like I held Sam and Henry when they were babies, roughly the same size.
1: Yes.
0: The burrito, wherever I bought it. I said to my son the other night, do not let me eat this whole thing. Look, I'm holding this. This thing feels like it weighs 5 pounds. There's no way I should eat this whole thing, all right? If half of this isn't left when I stop, I've made a mistake. And then I eat the whole thing.
1: Damn, you're like a hungry bear.
0: Well, you get going and it tastes good and you think, but then I'd have to wrap it up and put it in the car and the car's going to smell. Might as well just eat it.
1: Okay. All right. Yeah. Show of hands, those of us who are able to restrain ourselves and take a bit home. Yes, that's fun. Anyway,
0: I used to tell my kids.
2: It's part of your charm.
0: If I eat this, punch me in the neck, whatever like that. Then Henry punched me in the neck one time, not realizing he was kind of one of the ones, a saying rather than ordered. Wow. It really hurt getting punched in the neck, so I've had to change my directions.
1: Yeah, imagine getting stabbed in the neck, like in the L.A. mayor debate. Anyway, so the other day we brought you the story of how Mar-a-Lago face is the hottest thing in plastic surgery, and how really rich women show how rich they are, not with a designer handbag too easy to get, not by flying first class too easy to do, no, by getting their face carved up, by getting too much, quote-unquote, plastic surgery. It's insane. Beauty standards, especially for women, are one of the most just fascinating and crazy topics on Earth. The most coveted cosmetic enhancement in Asia right now, elf ears. Demand for injections and other measures to artificially enhance ears is soaring, especially in South Korea, where a wide face is something to hide. Elf ears are the coveted look in beauty-obsessed South Korea, where residents seem to be on a never-ending quest for cosmetic improvements because children.
0: That'd basically be pointy ears?
1: Larger, more out from your head, and or pointy ears.
0: Wow, the larger out from your head is a surgery that was, lots of people get to get rid of that.
1: Yes, in the West, yeah. Larger ears can create the illusion of a smaller face, a prized trait in East Asia where big heads aren't usually a big plus. Japanese use handheld massage rollers to reduce overnight facial swelling. Chinese deride people with larger, flatter mugs as having pancake faces. Koreans idolize an angular V-shaped jawline. Evidently, the elf ear movement swept through all of those countries in recent years, but has really stayed on in South Korea. The country is home to the Beauty Belt, a Seoul neighborhood that has more plastic surgery clinics than L.A., Miami, and Rio de Janeiro combined.
0: I feel like Western society, advanced Western society, used to look at those African tribes, that put the plates in their lips to make their lips all big and flappy, or if you put the rings around your neck to stretch your neck out, is really backwards and simple, and how ridiculous is that? But we're doing the same thing, just in a different way.
1: Yeah.
0: It's just as ridiculous to do whatever Jeff Bezos' wife is doing.
1: And here's a glimpse of the modern world. Elf ears first emerged about 5 years ago when an influencer in China posted about undergoing surgery to have more prominent pointy ears. The hashtag elf ear cosmetic surgery now has more than 780 million views on China's Weibo. That's just China, which is admittedly a giant country. But as the trend took hold, less invasive options began to arise for the elf ear curious. Besides filler injections, there's also tape designed to create a similar effect when wedged behind the ears. Still, the look didn't fully latch on in South Korea until last year when a K-pop singer named Mimi, part of the Oh My Girl group, confessed to using elf ear tape. Thousands of ear tape products proliferated online. Queries for ear filler exploded by 1,200% on Barbie Talk, an information platform for cosmetic influencers and cosmetic procedures.
0: I don't think I could date a chick with elf ears. You're going to have to throw on a beanie. I just can't look at those.
1: I don't know. Elfin haircut is kind of cute, but I don't know if I need the ears.
0: Pointy ears?
1: South Korea really needs to have some children.
0: Yeah. Yeah.
1: Weirder and weirder.
0: Too much time on your hands. Warner Ann, pretty big story. We haven't touched on it much. Where are we on that whole thing? The ceasefire.
1: Nobody knows.
0: Who's winning this whole deal, by the way, is probably worth taking a look at briefly. Among other things on the way, if you miss a segment, you can get the podcast, Armstrong and Getty, on demand. Subscribe, and then you'll get it every single day. More on the way.
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8: I'm Jennifer Kuiper. Some passengers who were on board the cruise ship that is dealing with a hantavirus outbreak disembarked before the virus was confirmed. CBS's Tom Hansen.
9: The World Health Organization said no one else on board is currently symptomatic. 3 passengers, including the ship's doctor, were evacuated off the Hondius. The Dutch Foreign Ministry now says all 3 are receiving specialized medical treatment in Europe.
8: At least 6 Americans from 5 states who were on the ship are being monitored for possible symptoms of the disease. Tennessee is the first state to redraw voting districts after last week's Supreme Court ruling, which limited lawmakers' ability to take race into account. The move broke up a majority black district in Memphis. CBS's Ed O'Keefe reports.
10: Tennessee Democrats could do little more than protest the move, and they did that, standing in a line, shouting at Republicans as they voted overwhelmingly to drop the state's 1 Democratic congressional seat. Authorities removed several individuals during the chaos, while outside the chamber, 1 statehouse Democrat burned a copy of the Confederate flag.
8: The Trump administration is still waiting for a response from Iran to its latest proposal to end the war. This is President Trump posts on social media that 3 American destroyers have transited out of the Strait of Hormuz but came under fire. He says there was no damage done to the 3 ships, but great damage was done to the Iranian attackers. CBS's Nancy Cordes also reports.
11: The White House has been insisting for weeks that the U.S. is actually in control of the strait, despite the fact that, I think it's indisputable that that Iran has a stranglehold on oil traffic right now, all traffic going in and out of the strait.
8: They've been picking up whatever is left of their belongings in Purvis, Mississippi, after a major tornado outbreak in that state last night. At least 17 people hurt across several counties. CBS's Jason Allen.
12: A massive tornado touchdown in Purvis, Mississippi, about 2 hours south of Jackson, damaging and in some cases destroying hundreds of homes.
13: All units be advised, National Weather Service is confirming the tornado on the ground just north of Purvis.
12: The storm lifted the roofs off a cluster of homes, blew trees across roads, and snapped power lines.
8: The FEMA Review Council releases recommendations that would revamp the agency's role in disaster preparedness and recovery.
14: Recommendations from the FEMA panel include replacing the reimbursement process for aid with one that delivers money faster and more directly. It also suggests that the agency give up efforts to help survivors get long-term housing and that it should only help people whose homes are uninhabitable. Some on the panel say the agency has become political. Many of the changes would require action by Congress. Allison Keyes, CBS News, Washington.
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7: Every Sunday, moderator Margaret Brennan goes face-to-face with top leaders to make you better informed. 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
15: Man, I love this place. I've been surfing here since I was a kid. Now, seeing my grandson out on the water, it means everything to me. Watching him and taking in the blue waves, the sea breeze, the blurry horizon,
16: If you have geographic atrophy, or GA, subtle changes in vision could mean it's progressing toward irreversible vision loss. IZERVAY is proven to slow